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2: Sometimes here on Star in the afternoon, I'll talk about the attitude of gratitude. And coming up next, I've got a story for you about Juan, who revisited his old neighborhood. And who he ran into and how that all turned out is definitely the best news ever. Don't miss it. Next.

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3: Maybe you've heard me talk about the attitude of gratitude and how it's contagious and it just starts with one person. One man who could not be more thankful is a guy named Fernancio Sanchez. And we wouldn't know anything about Mr. Sanchez if it wasn't for a kind stranger named Juan. See, Juan was driving through his old neighborhood when he noticed the same guy selling popsicles that was selling popsicles when he was a kid. There he was, Mr. Sanchez. He couldn't believe it. He must be 100 years old. Well, it turns out he's close to it. He's actually 89 years old, and he's been working since he turned 13. And he started selling popsicles just 20 years ago. And he admitted, yeah, you know, my feet are starting to get tired. And so Juan pulled over his car and stopped to buy some popsicles from him. And they started talking a little bit. And he learned that Mr. Sanchez's daughter had just passed away, leaving Mr. Sanchez and his wife two grandchildren to raise. So Juan bought 20 popsicles and gave him a $50 bill. And then he took a picture with Mr. Sanchez and put it up on Facebook. And then, boom, all these comments came back and said, how can we help out Mr. Sanchez? And after a day, $100,000 was raised for Mr. Sanchez. And then after 2 days, over $200,000, and actually it's still climbing, just from the love and gratitude from complete strangers. That contagious attitude of gratitude. And that's what I call the best news ever.
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We know there are so many choices of things you could be listening to and doing right now. 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
2: Saving money.
3: Very important.
2: Yes, and it's not easy to do. You've got to be very intentional about it. Trying to shop around for back to school and just school stuff for our girls. And TJ Maxx and Marshall's, those are the two places we hit up. And guys, they're both kind of, they're selling similar stuff. They kind of have a similar checkout.
3: I think they're co-owned.
2: Okay.
3: I think they're owned by the same parent company.
2: That kind of makes sense. I was thinking you go there, you're trying to save money. As we were in the line to try to check out, though, I noticed some people looking at the line, then they would put their stuff back and leave. And I thought, well, that's another way to save money. You look at the line, you're like, nah.
3: These really are budget-minded consumers. You know what, yeah. What I like about when you go into a place and everybody's there?
2: Yes.
3: That's an affirmation that you're making a right choice.
2: It's
3: well,
2: true.
3: Well, everybody else likes it, so I must be in the right place.
2: Yes.
3: On the other hand, you want a place that everybody likes, but you don't want the crowd.
2: Yes.
3: Now, if we could just figure that out, how can we have those two things, the great store that everybody likes, without the crowd at the same time?
2: It doesn't, those things usually don't coincide.
3: Not
2: usually.
3: That's
2: the problem. Yeah.
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2: I love boats, but I never want to own a boat.
3: Yeah,
2: I just want friends, people I know, to own boats.
3: That's the best way to be in a boat.
2: So I can occasionally get a ride. Likewise, I love big dogs. Hang on, I'm going to tie this together. Mm-hmm. I love big dogs, but I'm not sure I want a big dog.
3: Oh, yeah.
2: But it's cool to know people that have them.
3: Have a friend with a big dog.
2: You can kind of come here, fella. How you doing? And you know, rough their ears. And we've got a family in our neighborhood that owns a giant schnauzer. Now, this is the big daddy version of the dogs you and your family have.
3: Yes, I love them. I think they're just really cute.
2: Oh, this dog is not cute. This dog, I mean, it's like 90 to 100 pounds. It's handsome.
3: Yeah.
2: It's regal.
3: Yes, yes.
2: Kind of regal looking. It's got that typical cut. The grooming is, you know, typical schnauzer. But what an incredible dog. And so what I've been doing is every time there's a man that walks it sometimes and there's a woman that walks it sometimes. And so I'll stop as if I've seen it for the first time. Oh, my goodness. I didn't know they got that big. Do you mind? Can I pet it? Sure. And I get down and I go, oh, hey, fella.
3: And, yeah, you kind of get your fill.
2: The thing is, I've done that a couple of times now, thinking, well, they don't recognize me from the last time. I think they're starting to catch on.
3: Yeah. Well, you need to change up your look each day.
2: Oh.
3: That could be helpful.
2: A different hat.
3: Sometimes you're wearing the black-rimmed glasses, sometimes the mustache.
2: Different sunglasses.

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2: Know this, as you go through your day, hold on to these three truths that you can hold on to no matter what. You've been handpicked by the God of the universe to help carry out his plans. God has placed beautiful, unique gifts specifically inside of you. And number three, God can use even your worst mistakes for great impact.
3: Isn't that great?
2: Yes.
3: How freeing is that?
2: Mm-hmm.
3: I mean, when there's no penalty for missing the mark,
2: yes.
3: You know, when that's covered by God's grace, when he can still use that for his purpose, that's incredibly freeing. But I'm

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2: Back to school time, and we think about our kids and the big adjustment to their schedule, especially our younger kids. There's an emotional and an intellectual drain that happens during the school day, but they're not the only group that goes through that.
3: Mm-mm. This is one of the teachers.
4: This is me before the first day of school in kindergarten.
3: All right. So she looks nice and fresh. Her hair looks all well put together. All right. Let's check in on her end of the day.
4: This is me after the first day of school. I'm so tired.
3: All right. Her hair looks a little frazzled.
2: A little frazzled. She's she's been at TJ Maxx trying on sweaters.
3: Took off her shoes.
2: Wow.
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2: How it started. Everybody's happy. How it went. Everybody's upset.
3: Uh-oh.
2: And then now, where is it going? It's better. And it was because our daughter Della, she had a roommate for college, and then the roommate ended up having a change of plans.
3: She had a roommate until she didn't.
2: Until she didn't. It was so upsetting that she'd gone to bed crying the other night, and she was just so upset. Didn't have dinner, just went to bed and was sobbing. I'd gone up and sat with her for a bit, and then the day comes, and I thought, how often is this the case of a great way to handle something? The next day comes, she's like, okay, what do we need to do? And she just kind of like shook it off, and it was a better day. And like, now good. We're collecting what we need to collect. We're doing what we need to do. And it's like, okay, it's all right. We're moving on.
3: That's great. You know, yes. I think ultimately, and I know she was disappointed. She seemed to hit it off with this potential roommate.
2: Yes.
3: And I get all that. But look, this is a great life skill to
2: it
3: be
2: is.
3: Able to perfect the pivot.
2: Yeah, there's going to be lots of pivots.
3: I've got a roommate.
2: Yes.
3: God's got me. I don't got a roommate. God still got me.
2: Yes.

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1: Hey, this is Micah Tyler. I want to be perfect. I look around at the people next to me. I look on social media and over again, I see this perfect picture of someone's life. And I think to myself, God, when other people are brave, all I see is fear in my life. And then I remember that it's God's perfect love that casts out that fear. I feel like every time that I make a turn, it is heading down another broken road when I remember that God has a perfect plan for my life. See, at the end of the day, when we throw up our hands and we confess the places that we fall short, that's when God's perfect love shows up and loves us perfectly.

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3: You are going to love what this little girl just did to make the world a better place. She's 11 years old. Her name is Rosalie Olson, and she showed up at City Hall and asked for a meeting with the Parks Department. Again, she's 11 years old. Her concern was that a playground near her house wasn't good for kids under 5 years old, and so her little sister couldn't use it. She even drew a picture of some of the changes that she had in mind, and it turned out they couldn't change the park that she was talking about, but they loved her initiative. So they designed another new park based on her drawing.
4: Yay!
3: Here is the City Community Service Director and Rosalie herself talking about this amazing project.
5: That'll be really hard for my sisters to play on because it was a lot of rope climbers and things like that, which for a 2 to 5 year old is a lot trickier.
6: It's a really cool playground. It's just really cool. It means a lot.
3: What a blessing Rosalie is, and a blessing to her community. It turns out she was actually there to be at the ribbon cutting just the other day. And that's what I call the best news ever.
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2: If you've got a story to share today, you never know how your story could impact or influence somebody else. 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
3: We want our kids to be smart. We want them to be well educated. It's going to help with their prospects for life. I think that's how most of us feel as parents.
2: Sure.
3: Can the enemy use your intelligence, maybe even your education, as a weapon against you? Ooh. I've often wondered that, and I kind of think the answer is yes. I think we have to be very careful that we don't let our enemy whisper into our ear, you don't need this. You're too smart for that.
2: Ooh.
3: You know better than that. Like, you can do it on your own. And I think that happens.
2: Well, it's going against like Proverbs 3:5, trust in the Lord with all your heart and lean not on your own understanding. Yeah, look, sometimes it can be your intelligence can be the very thing that makes surrender difficult too, because we will analyze, we'll calculate, we'll anticipate like every possible outcome, and then try to make sense of what God is asking us to do.
3: It's kind of like being wealthy, isn't it? Like, you feel completely self-sufficient, or I imagine you do. I don't really know this from experience, but it may be kind of the same thing.
2: Well, we hesitate to obey when we think we already have the answer, but oftentimes faith asks us to trust exactly what we cannot yet understand.
3: And so as our kids head back to school, maybe we can be thinking about that as parents. Maybe we can find ways to teach them humility. Teach them that their intelligence is not something to boast about, not something that should puff us up, but something to be grateful for. It's a gift from God, and it's to be used in His service.

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2: There's lots of sporting equipment that has been sitting in the shed. This is very important information.
3: Okay.
2: As kids are starting to go to the shed and pull out all the stuff to get back into sports, this happened.
4: A high school football player near Little Rock, Arkansas, was shocked to discover a deadly snake inside his helmet, hiding in the padding. The player had been complaining about his helmet during practice. Animal services were called in to get the 2-foot-long venomous snake out of his helmet.
2: 2-foot-long venomous snake.
3: He was practicing with this in his helmet.
2: He was like, oh, my helmet doesn't fit quite right.
3: Well, yeah, you got some extra padding in there.
2: What?
3: Wait, hang on. Let me look this up.
2: Yeah.
3: Okay, this turns out to be, it was a cottonmouth, a juvenile cottonmouth. Well, 2 feet long, though. That's a good-sized snake.
2: The kid is okay. He's okay. And I would say he's got to be the bravest kid on the whole team.
3: Are you doing this to me on purpose? Because the last time you talked about your husband, Lloyd, riding his motorcycle and then it wasn't comfortable and took it off and there was a roach in his helmet.
2: There was.
3: It was months before I could just put on my motorcycle helmet again without thoroughly inspecting. Now,
1: it's Kevin and Amy.
3: How am I supposed to ride ever again?
1: Star 101.5.
2: Yeah.
3: Amy's got me thinking about snakes.
2: Kid that found a snake in his helmet.
3: Freaks me out just a little bit, I have to say. Yes. Although, I normally don't mind snakes. Mm. Even venomous snakes, as long as I know where they are.
2: Okay, yeah.
3: Having one tucked away in your helmet's a little weird. So thankful that kid's all right. But we had a snake in our house.
2: What? How did that happen?
3: My wife found the snake. Here's what happened. She's in the kitchen, and our cat is kind of pawing at a wicker basket. Now, the wicker basket's kind of stuck under the center island but just won't leave this basket alone. So finally, Tammy pulled the basket out. It's empty.
2: Yeah.
3: Except for the snake.
2: Oh, no.
3: And there was
2: what a good cat, though, that found the snake.
3: Okay, hold on. Before you lavish praise on the cat, we're pretty sure that's how the snake got in the house in the first place.
2: Wait. Oh, no.
3: This cat likes to travel out to our backyard.
2: Bring in treasures.
3: We've seen him playing with a snake before. These are the little snakes, little DeKuyper brown snakes, I think is their name.
2: Okay.
3: And you find them in your landscaping sometimes. And that's what it was. And then when Tammy found the little wound on the side of the snake, she was pretty sure.
2: A little signature from the cat.
3: Yeah.
2: The cat is still claiming innocence, though, until you prove otherwise.
3: We're going to withhold hero status for the cat until we figure this out.
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2: If your child is headed to college, maybe they've already left, and this is the first time, there's going to be a lot of kind of weepy moments. There was for me. I know Amy is going through this now with her daughter, and there's one thing that kind of snaps you out of that and back to reality.
3: No, it's a different kind of weepy moment, actually.
2: Well, you're right. Yes.
3: It was, I made my first college payment yesterday. And if you haven't had to do this yet, I felt like a physical thump in my chest. my face got kind of hot.
2: Yeah.
3: My palm got a little sweaty when I hit the pay button. I'm not even kidding. Like, I had to, like, physical things happening.
2: Here's my suggestion to the college admissions office. Change the wording on that button.
3: Oh.
2: On the pay button. Don't call it pay.
3: Yeah.
2: Put something like invest.
3: Oh.
2: To invest in your child's future, click the invest button below.
3: I'm not sure entirely if it would take away the sweaty palms or the thumping in my chest, but it's a start.
2: Maybe not.
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2: Hi, this is Kim.
3: Hi, Kim.
2: Hey, Kim, how are you?
3: Oh, we're doing great.
2: I had a funny story. I'm a teacher. I've been teaching for 23 years.
4: Oh, my goodness. Kim, go ahead.
2: So my last name is Newland, and I had a second grader that called me Mrs. Noodle the whole year.
3: Okay.
4: Did you just decide to accept it? You're like, all right, I've already corrected it. I'm just going to accept it.
2: Yes, exactly. I did. Yes, definitely. It's great, though. Teaching kids is great. Hey, I just wanted to say you guys are amazing. I listen to you every morning.
3: Aww.
2: And I really appreciate y'all.
4: Oh,
3: well, we appreciate you and your heart for our kids. I mean, 23 years?
4: Oh, my goodness. What keeps you doing what you're doing, Kim? Because this is hard work. It's not easy. So what keeps you coming back every year?
2: Well, it's my mission field. I mean, it's just what God's called me to do, and I feel like my classroom is my mission field. These kids need love and support now more than ever.
4: Aww.
3: And what is the tactic you use to engage kids? What age group do you typically teach?
2: I'm in elementary school,
3: and
2: I'm actually a special education teacher.
3: Oh, nice.
2: And so I do a lot of hands-on. We play a lot of games, and they think it's fun, but they're actually learning something, too.
3: Yeah.
4: You got to trick them into learning stuff.
3: So much of life is just like that. Yeah. The same is true with my coworkers here at the station. They got to kind of trick me into learning new stuff.
4: Yeah, it's true. It's embarrassing.
2: Oh, my. That's great. Thanks, Kevin and Amy. Have a great day.

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2: We're going to be inconvenienced. Just life. It is life, isn't it?
3: It is, yeah.
2: But what do we do with it?
4: You know you're close with God when you start to laugh at inconvenience.
2: You laugh at inconvenience.
4: When something doesn't go your way, you don't instantly grumble and, oh my God. It's like, God, what you doing? What is like you know he cooking. You're like, okay, so this has, so like, what's this? What's this going to do for me? How is this changing me? What am I supposed to get out of this? Because when you're close with God, you realize that the hard times, the inconveniences, the bad seasons, the rain, it's all for a reason. You don't just go through rain for no reason. It don't rain for no reason. It don't snow for no reason. It don't. Everything has a reason behind it. I don't believe in coincidences. So like when tough times come, when inconveniences come, I'm like, okay, God, what are you doing right now? What am I supposed to get out of this?
2: Yes.
3: Yeah, I like that because those bad times are going to come. That Jesus said that in this life, there will be trouble. And it's how we deal with that trouble. It's up to us to choose joy, avoid complaining, be grateful, and model our mindset after Christ, being selfish. Freudian slip.
2: Selfless. Yes.
3: And have that loving attitude of Jesus.
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3: Back to school season. And is anybody else like this? I remember our first week or two of the new school year was always a lot of, oh, I have to get up already. And you know, it got better as the school year went on. But boy, that first week or two, it was like pulling teeth.
2: It could help if you would sing a fun song to your kid. That's what this dad's doing. Him and his son, they're walking to school. He thought he would break out in song.
5: Back to school. prove to dad that I'm not a fool.
2: Like, stop.
5: My lunch packed up. My boots tied tight. Oh, I don't get in a fight. Oh,
2: he finally stole the phone.
3: Let's all say it together. Dad.
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2: Showing love to each other looks different. Doesn't always look the way you suspect either. I was thinking about this. Our daughter Della, who's getting ready to be dropped off at college. I know. I've already had some moments. And we started talking about different things. She's going to be doing cheer. And in the past, she's like, as we're sitting together, she's like, well, who's going to do my hair for cheer?
3: Aww.
2: And I was like, well, you know what? The cool thing is, I said, you know, you've been at home. And so I'm the only one to help you. I said, but the cool thing is you're going to be living amongst other girls that are all doing the same thing. Mm. And so they're all going to be good at that. You do hers. She does yours. You know, you guys can kind of share in that whole experience.
3: Yeah.
2: And I'm like, you know, you guys are going to get it. And she's like, well, I don't know. And I could tell she's feeling nervous about the whole thing, but I started thinking about that idea. Like, if you're a young adult and you're leaving home, the fact that you would tell your parents like that you love something that they do or that they have done. Ooh, I'm going to tell you, you can't go wrong ever doing that.
3: Makes mom feel good. Listen, yes. She's still got a few days before she leaves for school, right?
2: Yeah.
3: So this could happen again. It could be something like, but mom, who's gonna give me money when my debit card runs low?
2: Yeah, yeah. I don't know that she could look to her roommate for that either.
3: Right. It's probably not.
2: Yeah.
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8: 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Websites updated. 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That's it. 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At least, I think it is. I haven't seen my couch since...

0: It's Tuesday. What day is it again? I didn't start this business to spend every night tweaking headlines and watching bounce rates. And yet, here I am, doing everything all the time. Because if I don't, who will?
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3: 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There is nothing you have done that is stronger than the blood. If your sin was stronger than the blood, the cross was not enough. But the cross is enough. And from the cross.

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1: Hey, this is Randy James from Hopeful. We wrote Everything Is Better as a reminder that no matter what you're walking through, the storms, the chaos, the struggles, there's real hope because of Jesus. This song is a picture of what life looks like when you're living in

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1: How fast could you run a mile?
2: Well, I used to be pretty fast.
1: Okay.
2: That was several decades back.
1: Okay, well, you could work yourself up to it. There's a dad, he ran a 4 minute 17 second mile, which that's pretty impressive.
2: How old is he?
1: He looks like he's like 35.
2: Okay, that is good. That's like an elite high school time.
1: Yes. Now, he used to run in college, but this is the thing. He did it while pushing his baby in a stroller. He broke the previous Guinness's World Record. I didn't even know this was a thing, but there's a fastest baby stroller mile, and he beat that record by 9 seconds. And it is the funniest thing. It's like he's pushing the stroller, and you can see the baby kind of kicking its legs, just having a great time.
2: He's helping.
1: You know?
2: He's helping.
1: Yeah. Yes.
2: I'm
1: yes.
2: working here too, Dad.
1: Look, I feel like I could do this too, though. I feel like I feel like I could do it. Yeah, I just need to find somebody that'll push me.
0: That's encouragement before you call it a day.
3: It's Kevin
2: Mom?
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1: Having an oldest kid leave home and go to college or their next adventure, right? Whatever their next adventure is. I was thinking, boy, it wasn't that long ago or our girls had their big brother do this, and I'm watching a family member of ours. They dropped off their daughter at University of Georgia is where she's going to be going. And so they moved her in, and I got this picture they shared with me where she's like, she's up. So it's the bunk bed on top and the desk underneath.
2: Oh, you know? I know it well. Yes.
1: Yes. Yes. Big sister. That's going to be starting UGA. She's up on the top bunk, and then two little sisters, they're hugging on top. They've all just got their arms around each other. They're all tangled up together. It just looks the sweetest. And, it reminded me though, as I'm looking at that picture, it reminded me of this song, Matthew West has. It's called 18 Summers. And I'm just going to warn you right now.
2: Get your tissue. Get it now.
1: Yeah.
4: Don't

0: 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It was Amy that was making you cry.
1: I'm sorry.
0: Making you tear up.
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0: you'll plan to join us as well. And thanks for listening to today's episode of Focus on the Family with Jim Daly. 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
1: Hey, I'm David Leonard. I wrote this song in a season where I was asking myself if I was really living the life God called me to live. Not the life that looks successful on the outside, but the one that's faithful on the inside. It came from the deep desire I think we all carry to stand before the Father one day and hear the words, "Well done." This song is for anyone who's trying to stay on the path, even when it's hard. Anyone choosing faith over fear, obedience over comfort. And my hope is that it reminds you that every step of faith matters, and God sees it all.

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1: Hey, this is Micah Tyler. I want to be perfect. I look around at the people next to me. I look on social media and over again, I see this perfect picture of someone's life. And I think to myself, God, when other people are brave, all I see is fear in my life. And then I remember that it's God's perfect love that casts out that fear. I feel like every time that I make a turn, it is heading down another broken road when I remember that God has a perfect plan for my life. See, at the end of the day, when we throw up our hands and we confess the places that we fall short, that's when God's perfect love shows up and loves us perfectly.

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3: Maybe you've heard me talk about the attitude of gratitude and how it's contagious and it just starts with one person. One man who could not be more thankful is a guy named Fernancio Sanchez. And we wouldn't know anything about Mr. Sanchez if it wasn't for a kind stranger named Juan. See, Juan was driving through his old neighborhood when he noticed the same guy selling popsicles that was selling popsicles when he was a kid. There he was, Mr. Sanchez. He couldn't believe it. He must be 100 years old. Well, it turns out he's close to it. He's actually 89 years old, and he's been working since he turned 13. And he started selling popsicles just 20 years ago. And he admitted, yeah, you know, my feet are starting to get tired. And so Juan pulled over his car and stopped to buy some popsicles from him. And they started talking a little bit. And he learned that Mr. Sanchez's daughter had just passed away, leaving Mr. Sanchez and his wife two grandchildren to raise. So Juan bought 20 popsicles and gave him a $50 bill. And then he took a picture with Mr. Sanchez and put it up on Facebook. And then, boom, all these comments came back and said, how can we help out Mr. Sanchez? And after a day, $100,000 was raised for Mr. Sanchez. And then after 2 days, over $200,000, and actually it's still climbing, just from the love and gratitude from complete strangers, that contagious attitude of gratitude. And that's what I call the best news ever.
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0: Hey, there's good to find in almost every chapter of life, but sometimes you just have to read between the lines. I want to welcome you to Keep the Faith. My name is Keith Stevens.
1: And I'm Donna Cruz. We have a whole shelf full of stories and songs for you today. And when you mix them all together, they sound like this.

0: God loves us too much to give us an assignment and then not give us the desire, the longing to do it, and also to make us effective.
1: I realize that there's a window in your children's life that's open where you can tell them anything and they believe it. But once they hit like puberty, that window is sealed shut. So you need other people who speak the same language.
2: Sometimes finding our purpose in life is as easy as seeing what we do well that brings others joy. That's coming up next on Keep the Faith.

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1: I'm Donna Cruz. Maybe you felt frustrated trying to figure out what to do with your life. Well, Max Licato is a pastor and author. He asks one simple question that may help in finding your path and calling.
2: What do I love to do and what do people love for me to do? God loves us too much to give us an assignment and then not give us the desire, the longing to do it, and also to make us effective. The person might answer that question and say, well, you know what I love to do is sing. Okay, do people love for me to sing? Well, the answer for me would be no, they don't. No matter how much I love to sing, they don't want me to sing. So that's an indication that I probably do not have that gift of encouraging through music. What has come easy for me in life, or easier, is writing. And when I became a Christian, it seems to me that God requisitioned that gift and began using it for His kingdom purposes, because when I would write, people would read. And they would write me and they would say, oh, that was a good book, or that encouraged me. And so I got a sense early on that I'm a communicator, I'm a messenger. But I think that every single person has something that they can do very well, and that people want them to do repeatedly.

have a necklace that literally says, let it go, because I am one who struggles with that. I say all the time, Elsa's way smarter than any of us give her credit for it. Let it go is three of the most important words any of us could ever learn. If you can learn how to let it go, your life

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1: Hi, I'm Donna Cruz. Being a dad and husband can be hard, even for a comedian like Jason Earls.
2: The names? Aaron, Alexandria, Alicia, Andrew, Akeem, and Anaya. That's my first time making straight A's.
1: But make no mistake, parenting is a job he takes seriously.
2: Trying to make your kid understand your view of who they are and God's view of who they are. It's like, hey, we're not going to give you all a lot of rules. We're going to give you God's standards. So even when I'm not checking your phone, even when you're with your friends, God's eyes are everywhere. That's who you want to please.
1: And to get that message across, sometimes you need a little help.
2: There's this old African proverb that says it takes a village to raise a child. That's why you need other people to backups. Like I realize that there's a window in your children's life that's open where you can tell them anything and they believe it. But once they hit like puberty, that window is sealed shut and won't be back open until they like 27. So you need other people who speak the same language, who that child in the village, who that child views as valuable, who communicate the same thing that you do.

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6: Coming up next on Keep the Faith, a missionary brings a man to the hospital who's badly burned his leg, but she finds out that her commitment to love and help this man is just the beginning.
7: I don't know, in some moment of sheer craziness, I suppose, I said, okay, I'll bandage it every day then. For almost a year, I bandaged this man's leg. There's been so many-

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1: I'm Donna Cruz. Sometimes a chance opportunity to be kind turns into an amazing friendship. Katie David Majors moved to Uganda from the U.S. 10 years ago and has adopted 13 kids. In her book, Daring to Hope, she shares a story about a man who was severely injured and how that incident ultimately changed his life.
2: He was an addict. He was an alcoholic. One day he burnt his leg really, really badly, all the way to the bone. It was very terrible. But we went to 3 different hospitals and they all said that they would need to amputate his leg. And on the last hospital that we went to, the doctor said, I'd like to amputate his leg, but if somebody would be willing to dress this wound every day, he might be able to keep it. I don't know, in some moment of sheer craziness, I suppose, I said, okay, I'll bandage it every day then. For almost a year, I bandaged this man's leg. As he began to get more sober, he shared with me a lot more of his life, and I shared with him more and more about our family and our faith. And about 9 months in, his leg was all the way healed, and he was walking again. About a year in, he put his faith in Jesus. God gives you those. There's so much pain, and there's so much suffering, and there are so many happy endings that we don't get to see. But at the same time, every once in a while, I feel like God gives us a little glimpse of that goodness so that we can keep going.

I had a third grade teacher who happened to be a friend of my grandmother's, and she was a very wise woman. She would write our names on the board for doing good things and not for punitive reasons. But when you were kind to another student and you let somebody else go to the pencil sharpener, you did well on a spelling test, she put your name on the board. And I started to see that my name was on the board quite a bit. And this is against the backdrop of thinking that the white people don't like the black people and kids don't get along. There was something about me seeing my name on the board that it clicked within me, and I believe it was a providence of God, that I recognized that the white kids around me weren't against me. Now, nothing changed around me. Everything changed within me. And when everything changed within me, it changed everything around me, and the trajectory of my life changed.

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3: God has saved my life in so many ways. I was a major alcoholic, waking up in places I didn't know, ending up in jail. When I was a teenager, I hung out with gang members. At 18, I had a daughter who is now a grown woman. And I just gave my life completely to the Lord about 3 months ago. I've changed myself considerably. I'm not the same girl that I was, and I give the glory to God. Some people even feel like it might be fake, but I don't think about what other people say about me anymore. But all I think about is how Jesus died on the cross for my sins. And if I can change

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1: Greetings to you. My name is Brant. Our goal here, producer Sherry and me, everybody here at this radio station, we want to be encouraging to you, like actually give you hope. It's all here. We're glad you're here. Thanks for being here. Good grief. How many times
2: have you been here? How many years? And then here.
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1: The time is 6:23. Good morning.
2: It's so wild how we think worrying helps. I mean, that's why we do it. Actually, we're afraid not to worry because, like, that's a loss of control or something. That's what psychologists will tell you.
1: Yeah, sometimes it feels weird not to worry.
2: Yeah, like,
1: there's times I've had peace and I'll try to drum up worry in myself because it's like, I think I should be worried.
2: Yeah, and it could be about stuff you have no control
1: that's
2: over whatsoever.
1: Exactly,
2: we're not talking about a deadline where you got to get your paper done by tomorrow.
1: Yeah.
2: Stuff you don't control, but you worry about it as a sense of control.
1: Yeah.
2: Jesus says worrying is not productive.
1: Mm.
2: He said it's not going to add an hour to your life. There's no better way to say it. There's no productivity in this. It doesn't help. Instead, we're supposed to tell God what we need, thank Him for what He has done, and then we'll have a peace that exceeds understanding. Tell Him what you need. There you go. Much more productive than worrying.
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1: Good morning to you. The time is 6:33.
2: Well, I don't want to make this all about me, but I have just received an email.
1: Yes.
2: From a major hotel chain.
1: Oh, okay. And?
2: They are offering me the opportunity to unlock 130,000 points.
1: Oh, wow. What a opportunity.
2: Thanks. I didn't see it coming.
1: Are you going to take it?
2: That's a lot of points.
1: It is. And the responsibility on your end is?
2: Yeah, the responsibility come with those points, okay. I'm sure. That's a lot of points. You think about the number of points that you can have.
1: In a lifetime, yeah. You could never dream. When we were kids, did you ever dream that you'd have access to 130,000 points?
2: Never did. I think 130,000 points would come my way. But it just happened.

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2: It's so weird. It is truly weird when somebody does something evil to someone and what they get back is good. It's really wild. If somebody crosses you and you return what they just did with a blessing of some sort, that is from another planet. It's from another place. It's from another kingdom. Mm. When we actually do this thing that Jesus told us to do, and he did tell us to do this, like we bless our enemies, we pray for those who persecute us. When we do that, we're drawing people into a kingdom that they have never experienced before. It's like reaching out, letting them get a little taste of this other place. It's like, it's like a bolt from the blue, like from outer space. Like, where did that come from?

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2: I've been struggling with rejection and loneliness for a long time. 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
1: Good morning, friends. 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
2: Trying not to brag about everything.
1: Well, it's quite the accomplishment.
2: It really is. Yeah. In case you missed it, I received an email very recently from a hotel chain offering me 130,000 points.
1: That's a lot of points.
2: I have to unlock the points.
1: Because they're locked right now. They came to you locked, but you can't unlock them.
2: To unlock them.
1: Right.
2: I just need something. It's a small thing, but I need to apply for some kind of credit card.
1: Sure, yeah,
2: some
1: credit card through them, sure.
2: And then I've unlocked those points. You know what? But the takeaway to me was like 130,000 points. That's more points than I ever thought.
1: Yeah, in life.
2: I would ever score or get or whatever.
1: Score!
2: But.
1: Right.
2: You know what I instantly started thinking? I just think it's just human nature. I was like, how do I unlock more points?
1: Oh, okay.
2: Isn't it funny?
1: Yeah.
2: You just can't be content. Like suddenly... I need 140,000 points. Like,
1: how do I get a buck 50?
2: How do I just keep unlocking points? I have to draw a line.
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0: Welcome to you. My name is Brant. Producer Sherry is here. The truth, I'm a goof. It's true. I'm just a big goofball. I'm not even that big.
1: Yes, I probably am.
0: And yes. I'm a little goofball. And Sherry's a goofball too.
1: Yeah.
0: But she's got a big laugh.
1: Yes, I do.
0: I sound like Garfield a little bit. But all that said, thank you for listening. And hopefully you get used to the show. It doesn't take too long.

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0: 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We are Brant and Sherry.
1: Good morning, everyone. It's 7:24.
0: So they found some of the oldest writing in history.
1: Okay.
0: It's from 4,000 years ago. It's on a clay tablet in ancient Mesopotamia. And it's a complaint.
1: Of course it is.
0: It's a consumer complaint from a customer named Nanni.
1: Okay.
0: N-A-N-N-I, to a merchant named Ian Nasir over the quality of copper he received.
1: Yep. I understand, Nanni.
0: Yep.
1: Same problems today. It's Yelp.
0: It's a good lesson in customer service, too, because, like, he offended one dude that we're reading it 4,000 years later. You had substandard service, Ian Nasir.
1: Let that be a lesson.
0: We're still talking about Ian Nasir.
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2: Good morning, friends. The time, 7:36.
1: Hey, prepare yourself. I want to give you a little heads up because I will shock you. I'm a shock jock. So I will tell you things that are shocking just because they're so interesting. Wait, sure. What? No way.
2: Mm-hmm.
1: So I've read this recently, and it came out fairly recently.
2: Okay.
1: That the Beatles, back in their heyday, decided to do Lord of the Rings movie starring themselves. So Paul was going to be Frodo, and Ringo was going to be Sam, and George was going to be Gandalf.
2: Okay.
1: And John was going to be Gollum. And then Tolkien found out, and he smacked that thing down so hard.
2: Oh.
1: He's like, I don't want any of that stuff. So that's why that never happened, because literally Tolkien got involved. He's like, no
2: to
1: doing this at Lord of the Rings. Not you guys, a bunch of noise.
2: That's
1: that's what he thought. He said they're a bunch of noise.
2: A bunch of noise and all that.
1: I don't want...
2: Not all that racket.
1: But I thought that was pretty cool.
2: That is an interesting fact.
1: They had the Stanley Kubrick lined up and everything. And then Tolkien was like, no, we're not doing this. This is silly.
2: If this is true.
1: It is true.
2: This is very, that is an
1: really interesting.
2: Yeah, that is an interesting fact.
1: I like Tolkien a lot.
2: That is something people could bring up.
1: Yeah.
2: Yeah.
1: Yeah, thanks. Yeah. Thanks. Good. There's a fact for you to share.
2: Uh-huh.
1: Where did you hear it? Brandon Hanson show.
2: Yeah.
1: And then they're like, well, how do I support the show? And you can tell them.
2: That's too much, Brandon. That's
1: okay,
2: it.
1: All right.

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2: I missed this earlier in the show, my point with this is it's not going to change me.
3: Okay.
2: But a hotel chain has reached out to me.
3: Yes.
2: Via email and offered me the opportunity to unlock.
3: That's right.
2: You have 130,000 points.
3: Yes. And once again, may I say congratulations.
2: Thank you. Yeah. Now I have to apparently apply for some kind of credit card.
3: Yes, whatever, right. And be approved.
2: Finished unlocking all of those points. But, yeah. I mean, I think I'm going to keep working here.
3: Okay, I was going to say, how do you see your life changing?
2: Well, I want to keep the same friends I have. Like, if they've already proven true blue to me, then we're good. I'm not going to, there's people you can't trust are going to come out of the woodwork.
3: Right, of course.
2: Now that I have
3: all these points in your pocket.
2: A lot of points.
3: Why wouldn't they?
2: No, it's a lot.

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1: It is 7:53.
2: Tell you what, way underrated, way underrated. It's wisdom. Mm-hmm. It's like described in ancient literature in the Bible. It's described as more precious than rubies or gold or something, all that stuff. Mm-hmm. We get hit with, I just saw this stat. We get hit with 5,000 marketing messages a day. 5,000. Some of which I'm responsible for. But forget that.
1: Just a couple of those.
2: Yeah, that's not the point. The point is, that's a whole lot of marketing messages that we're inundated, mainly because of the internet. There's just constant bombardment visually of what's going on. Of, you can have this, you can have that, you can have this. Here's what you need for life. This is going to make your life better. Wisdom is really in short supply. So if you can find it, man, savor it. It is a good thing to find.
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4: 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The

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2: Welcome. My name is Brant, and producer Sherry is here too. We hope we're this for you, and we hope all of us are this for the world as people of peace. Mm-hmm. Like we hope you come to the show and you find peace at a deeper level than you would just flipping through the usual.

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1: Thanks for joining us this morning. It's 8:25.
2: Oh, we were just talking about this. We get hit with, get this, 5,000 marketing messages a day. 5,000.
1: That's a lot.
2: Messages. You need this. You got to get that. This is the other thing. You know, someone here's in a picture of this. You ought to click over here.
1: Right.
2: It's constant.
1: Right. And then you click on it once and then you see it another 3,000 times.
2: I'm still getting...
1: couch.
2: Message. Can I make a message to everyone? I don't need any more ottomans, okay? I don't need to see another picture of an ottoman.
1: I got one.
2: I looked once.
1: It's solidified.
2: I bought it. I got a poof. All right? Put my feet up on it. I'm done. I'm out. Man, it is, though. It's constant. But what I was thinking was, like, this is because we're so inundated with this, all of us. Mm-hmm. This is why we have to be intentional about, I have to arrange my life around ways and practices so that I can be connected to God.
1: So true.
2: Because nobody's going to do that for me. It's not like there's just constant... Actually, this radio station is one of the few things that you can go, okay, well, this is calling my attention back to Him. But mostly... in life, everything is like, no, something else, the other thing. No, that.
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1: Hey, friends. The time is 8:37.
0: You buy a house that's really good if you know how to fix stuff.
1: Yeah, sure.
0: I'm not good at it. Mm-hmm. A friend of mine said, oh, that's a problem. I don't really know how to fix stuff. We own this house.
1: Mm-hmm.
0: He's like, any tips? I gave him one, which is my tip, which is something breaks, I call a realtor and see what's out there, because there might be something out there.
1: You mean a new house?
0: Yeah. Because I know better.
1: This
0: people
1: one's
0: are like, oh,
1: yeah,
0: just watch this on YouTube and that'll fix it. Like,
1: I
0: that's
1: know.
0: Not going to
1: yeah,
0: fix it.
1: Yeah, no, it's not.
0: Nope, it's still going to be me trying to fix it.

0: A laugh, a smile, an encouraging thought just when you need it.
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2: Just laughing about this. 5,000 marketing messages a day. Each one of us gets hit with 5,000.
3: Which is a lot. But so many people think they're not susceptible to advertising, to marketing. I'm my own person. That doesn't work on me.
2: Right.
3: Meanwhile, someone's paying millions and millions of dollars. They're banking on the fact that it does work on
2: me. I get a kick out of that. Because I remember back in the day, we used to have this discussion all the time. Does the media affect our behavior? And then people would go, no, that has no effect whatsoever. I'm like, where are people spending trillions to say yes? They have all that money on the yes space that this does matter, what you're putting your mind on.

0: Coming back soon.
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2: So glad to have you here along with us. It's 8:53.
3: Oh, look. Look at this. We have breaking animal news.
2: Oh,
3: this
2: do
3: is
2: we?
3: Out of Texas. A barn fire. Could have been horrible. Could have affected the family. Could have hurt people. Could have hurt animals.
2: Sure.
3: Were it not for Goosey, the pet goose, who started honking all over the place. They have security cameras of this.
2: Okay.
3: He honked, and he honked, and he honked. To alert the family, Bert Gerber was the farmer, and he heard the honking.
2: This is such a Sesame
3: and then he
2: Street.
3: Went out with a. He went out with that's Gerbert. I think you're thinking of that's not.
2: Well, just Bert and Goosey. Right, okay. This is such a Sesame.
3: I hear you. Yeah, okay, okay, good point.
2: Yes,
3: Bert Gerber grabbed the hose and extinguished the fire, preventing a potentially disastrous outcome for the family and the animals. Goosey, that is awesome. That is a great story. That is fantastic. Why is this not a movie? Why don't they make a movie out of this? Where's
2: like
3: Christopher Nolan?
2: That's like an 11-minute movie.
3: Goosey.
2: And what's the difference
3: why
2: between...
3: Why can't Christopher Nolan do Goosey just once? A show called Goosey, and it's about this goose.
2: Who's playing Goosey? Who's playing Bert?
3: That's a good question. Probably Matt Damon.
2: George Clooney.
3: Matt Damon is Bert Gerber.
4: Okay. Websites updated. New blog post went live. 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I haven't seen my couch since Tuesday. What day is it again? 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And yet, here I am, doing everything all the time. 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
0: Naming kids can be pretty hard. If you ever have to pick a name, it can be very difficult. I understand that. This said, I saw some of the more unusual names they use for babies in the last year.
1: Oh, okay.
0: For girls, one is Tsunami.
1: Ooh.
0: Yeah.
1: Hmm. Well, maybe if your personality is...
0: Yeah.
1: Okay, yeah, sure.
0: For boys, Howdy. Okay, that's fine, right?
1: Well, but Duty... Well, they don't know. They don't know.
0: Chaos. Which, and it sounds cool if you don't know... I would submit to as a parent who has an experience, like dropping off kids, like to be watched by somebody, like, well, here's Tsunami and Chaos. And you drop them off at church or whatever. They're like, who?
1: It could be hard to secure babysitting. Yeah, it's hard.
0: Little Chaos wants to play at your house.

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2: It's the best news ever.
3: Maybe you've heard me talk about the attitude of gratitude and how it's contagious and it just starts with one person. One man who could not be more thankful is a guy named Fernancio Sanchez. And we wouldn't know anything about Mr. Sanchez if it wasn't for a kind stranger named Juan. See, Juan was driving through his old neighborhood when he noticed the same guy selling popsicles that was selling popsicles when he was a kid. There he was, Mr. Sanchez. He couldn't believe it. He must be 100 years old. Well, it turns out he's close to it. He's actually 89 years old, and he's been working since he turned 13. And he started selling popsicles just 20 years ago. And he admitted, yeah, you know, my feet are starting to get tired. And so Juan pulled over his car and stopped to buy some popsicles from him. And they started talking a little bit. And he learned that Mr. Sanchez's daughter had just passed away, leaving Mr. Sanchez and his wife two grandchildren to raise. So Juan bought 20 popsicles and gave him a $50 bill. And then he took a picture with Mr. Sanchez and put it up on Facebook. And then, boom, all these comments came back and said, how can we help out Mr. Sanchez? And after a day, $100,000 was raised for Mr. Sanchez. And then after 2 days, over $200,000, and actually it's still climbing, just from the love and gratitude from complete strangers, that contagious attitude of gratitude. And that's what I call the best news ever.
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1: Hey, Mile High. We're happy you're here.
2: What's the phrase? I can't remember the phrase. It's the church isn't a, something for saints. It's a hospital
3: for sinners. It's a hospital for sinners. It's not a,
2: something,
3: a country club? Well, something.
2: Something or a spa club. Or something. I don't know. But I was thinking about that. What if it really... I think that should be truer. What if that were really the way we did it? Like, if this is a hospital.
3: Yeah.
2: I mean, how would things be different? I was just thinking about that. Like, for one thing, there'd be a real sense of desperation whenever we got together because we know we can't fix this ourselves and we have a serious condition that needs real surgery. So that would lower us all on the pride meter.
3: Yes.
2: We wouldn't act like some of the patients are the doctors.
3: Yeah, that's inevitably what starts happening.
2: Right.
3: So everyone's fighting to become a doctor.
2: No, somebody else is in a hospital gown and starting to go, I'm an expert. I'm like, no, you're not. No, you're one of us. I mean, we can all be.
3: Yeah.
2: And there would be this shared joyfulness that we got in. That the hospital that charges nothing.
3: Yeah.
2: Somehow let us in, and it's the best hospital of all time with the best possible care. We'd be really, really joyful about that.
0: I'm sorry.

0: On the night you're falling all to pieces, you can bring your lonely heart to Jesus. What if I told you that I believe it?
1: As refreshing as a glass of iced tea on a summer day. Except for your spirit.
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1: If the church really was a hospital, like, we've heard that phrase before, it should be a hospital for sinners. I totally agree with that. Mm-hmm. Like, yeah, let's think about that. We're talking about it. Here's one thing. If we really operated that way, no pun intended, but we would be like, there are no patients more important than any other patients.
2: Wow.
1: Right?
2: Yeah.
1: I mean, really, in a real hospital, you can't be like, you know, for this hospital to succeed, we need that patient.
2: Right. Yes, that is right. That is right.
1: Again, we've all got these horrible gowns on, and we're all there because we're very, like...
2: And if there were going to be a patient that was going to take priority, it would be the sickest.
1: Well, that's a good point, too.
2: Right? It wouldn't... You see what I'm saying?
1: Yeah. Yeah, absolutely. Yeah, that makes sense.

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2: I want to give you an update on what's going on. There's a lot of things happening in the news, obviously.
1: Oh, yeah.
2: I still have my campaign. I'm running for office for the Senate in 2042.
1: Sure. Yes.
2: I'm a little discouraged.
1: Oh, no. Why?
2: I just didn't feel like we're getting any traction.
1: You felt like you were making some momentum. You had bought a table, I remember, even though you couldn't put it together because you didn't have an Allen
2: wrench.
1: Right,
2: it's for the HQ.
1: Sure. And then you had a label maker.
2: Yes.
1: You were really excited about that.
2: So we've only labeled one thing. We actually labeled the label maker. That's it.
1: Oh, no. Well,
2: that's one of the things. Between... Yeah. Between like all the stuff that's going on, we can't break through into the news cycle.
1: Ah, yeah.
2: And well, then when I saw that, I was like, that's the only thing you guys have labeled.
1: Oh, that they put label maker, and
2: on
1: then
2: the
1: they put
2: maker.
1: The on the label maker.
2: Like it's a momentum.
1: Yeah, that's not a lot. I want to encourage you, but that's not. Yeah. I told you that you needed to have a platform before you got the label maker. Remember, I said that messaging.
2: Somebody said I need to have charisma too, and I feel like I'm in deep trouble.
1: Oh, well,
2: that should probably even come before the table.
1: Yeah, it really should, Brant. I'm so sorry.
2: No, that's all right. No worries. Ever notice how every company says they care about us, and then you're on hold listening to a recording that says your call is very important to us? I always find myself thinking, is it? Because it's been a half an hour. This is just one reason I love United Faith Mortgage. When you call, you won't get a recording or the chatbot 4.0. 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
1: You have
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1: Enormous value. The God of the universe calls you his own. Let that sink in. You are a child of God. He created you with purpose. He knows you intricately. You are highly valued.

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2: Sometimes we hold so tightly to things because we're afraid that if we let it go, if we give it up, it's not going to turn out the way that we want it to. But I want you to think about this. You know the story of the loaves and the fishes? You know that they did not multiply until they were handed over to Jesus, right? So as soon as they were given to Jesus, he was able to multiply them and he was able to feed 5,000 plus, right? So when we have this thing that we are holding so tightly and we're trying to do it all in our strength, we are stifling it. But as soon as you give it over to God and you say, God, you can have this peace. You can have this situation. You can have my child. As soon as you give it over to God, he is able to do what only he is able to do with it. And when God touches it, it is so much better. It's abundant. It explodes. It multiplies and it is good.
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2: In just 40 seconds, it's going to lower your cortisol, but I got to tell you, it might up your humiliation. Let me explain. I just read this whole research study, and it said if you stick your tongue out for just 40 seconds, it lowers your cortisol, it gets rid of the stress that you were feeling, it relieves all the tension in your body. And I was thinking, oh my goodness, yes, sign me up. So I read this while we were in the car driving to Costco, and I figure I should try it. Well, it turns out 40 seconds is a really long time to hold your tongue out in the car, and your husband will notice, and he will say, what are you doing? So I'm going to say, I think it works, but I think you need to be alone because the stress will be gone. The cortisol will be lowered, but the embarrassment, that will last you maybe a lifetime.
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1: You were built to last. You know, challenges may come, right? But you were built by the master carpenter, and you were not built with plywood, baby.

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Yeah, I know. I know you want to hear that. Well, it's coming up next on Uplifting Star. It's Middays with Kristen James.

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2: Remember that house that you and your friends always wanted to be at? And even when you were in high school, you would be there and you'd be there all night because mom or dad, they had something really fun going on. You know, I think about my friend Nancy growing up. We all wanted to be at her house. First of all, they had a pool, so we all wanted to play in the pool. But her mom was, I guess she wasn't straight from Italy, but it felt like she was. So she would teach us how to make all of these really fun Italian delicacies and all the fun Italian cookies. Did you know that's a teenager hack? Yeah, let me explain. So I've been following all these parenting pages and I came across this open door method. And so basically what parents do with their teenage kids is they create this really fun environment where all of their friends want to hang out there. So, you know, they're not looking for trouble and they're not going out and getting into trouble at like 10, 11 o'clock at night when they're at the house and they're hanging out. And then mom hears them saying something like, oh, well, maybe we'll go here. She says nothing. She just whips out all the supplies to make cookies. And then all of a sudden the kids are like, oh, cookies? Fresh baked cookies? Yeah, I want to hang out here. And they do simple things like that. They never say anything. But then all of a sudden, kids just want to hang out at their house. If you have teenagers, have you done this? Does it work?
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It's great. 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

0: You think it's a pro until later on when you find out it was actually a con. Let's chat about that in a few minutes here on Middays with Kristen James on Uplifting Star.
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2: Everything has its pros and cons, but I've really been realizing there's a lot of pros and cons about being an adult. And I'm not talking about the obvious ones, like that we have bills now and you have to get up and go to work every single day. And hey, nobody else is going to take out that trash. You've got to do it. I'm talking about the ones that you think are amazing, but then it turns out that was a mistake. Like, this is what I'm thinking about. One of the pros of being an adult is I can drink as many coffees as I want. I could drink them whenever I want. But one of the cons is that nobody stops me from drinking 5 or 6 coffees. That's a problem. I should not do that. And I learn very quickly when I am up at 3 a.m. that I never should have had that last coffee and I should never have had caffeine after, like, I don't know, noon. But I did it because I'm an adult and I can do what I want. But it comes with repercussions. What is something that is definitely a fun pro of being an adult, but also is a con? Share it with me. You can even chime in on the DJ Hangout on Facebook.
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1: This is the way you want to start off every day. 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And then everything else you need will be added to you.

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Just saying. And it's coming up next on Middays with Kristen James here on Uplifting Star.

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2: As if you needed an excuse to take a nap during the day. Well, you might need one. So let me give it to you. This is a legitimate study. They have been researching the effects of taking a nap during the day consistently on your brain. And they have found, and it's so cool. They have found that people who consistently take a nap during the day have larger total brain volume. That is a marker of really good brain health, and it lowers your risk of dementia. People who take naps consistently during the day, they actually show that their brains are 6.5 years younger than their age. So, I mean, I feel like we just tell our bosses that we have to take this little nap time because it's so good for our brain and we are going to work better. We're going to focus better and they get to have us for 6.5 more years. Than they would have had if we didn't take these naps. Do you think it'll work?
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2: It's back to school season, and whether your kids have started or they're starting soon, you know what parents' biggest fear is. And no, it's not that they're going to rip their pants in the middle of the day or they're going to forget their lunch. No, we're afraid of the germs. I know it can't just be me because it's the school germs. It is preschool plague is what I call it. My son Noah is going into his pre-K 4 year. And so I'm always looking for things that are going to boost his immune system. I just learned something wild. You know how everybody says, oh, oranges, vitamin C. Like, we've always been trained to think that oranges have the most vitamin C. Last year, I learned that kiwi actually has more vitamin C than an orange, almost double. I just learned something even more cuckoo bananas. Guava. Guava has more than 4 times the amount of vitamin C that an orange has. Now, to be fair, I don't really know how to buy a guava. Seen it as an option. I feel like my farmer's market might have guava. Maybe I've seen guava in Trader Joe's. So, you know, harder to get. But if I get my hands on one, that's going to be amazing because we are going to be stocked up on vitamin C. I wonder if guava juice counts. It has to, right? Because orange juice would count. But I wanted to share that with you because we can stock them up on guava and kiwi and they're going to be very healthy and immune. I'm claiming it right now.
3: When I'm stressed out or worried, the music calms me.
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He is unshakable.

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It's going to make you smile at the radio. Hey, I'm Kristen James. In just a few minutes, Chad Mitchell is going to share the best news ever here on Uplifting Star.

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1: It's the best news ever with Chad Mitchell. It's the best
2: news ever. Maybe you've heard me talk about the attitude of gratitude and how it's contagious and it just starts with one person. One man who could not be more thankful is a guy named Fernancio Sanchez. And we wouldn't know anything about Mr. Sanchez if it wasn't for a kind stranger named Juan. See, Juan was driving through his old neighborhood when he noticed the same guy selling popsicles that was selling popsicles when he was a kid. There he was, Mr. Sanchez. He couldn't believe it. He must be 100 years old. Well, it turns out he's close to it. He's actually 89 years old, and he's been working since he turned 13. And he started selling popsicles just 20 years ago. And he admitted, yeah, you know, my feet are starting to get tired. And so Juan pulled over his car and stopped to buy some popsicles from him. And they started talking a little bit. And he learned that Mr. Sanchez's daughter had just passed away, leaving Mr. Sanchez and his wife two grandchildren to raise. So Juan bought 20 popsicles and gave him a $50 bill. And then he took a picture with Mr. Sanchez and put it up on Facebook. And then, boom, all these comments came back and said, how can we help out Mr. Sanchez? And after a day, $100,000 was raised for Mr. Sanchez. And then after 2 days, over $200,000, and actually it's still climbing, just from the love and gratitude from complete strangers, that contagious attitude of gratitude. And that's what I call the best news ever.
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What do you think are the highest paying degrees? Think about it, and then let's chat about it in just a few minutes here on Middays with Kristen James on Uplifting Star. Lord, I'm just

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2: It's a lot of pressure. It is a lot of pressure to decide what you're going to study in college. But let me tell you, the average college student changes their major 3 or 4 times. So no big deal if you don't know. You can change it. It's okay. Whether you're starting college or you have a child or grandchild who's in college, I just read this really interesting article and it was called The Highest Paying College Degrees. And I'm like, yeah, let me see. Now my degree was journalism. So not on the list. Okay. But you know what is on the list? Chemical engineering, computer engineering, aerospace engineering, electrical engineering. This one's not engineering. Okay. It's computer science. Then we go back to mechanical engineering. So anything that has engineering in the title, really good choice. Apparently, those are really high paying jobs and computers. So basically, to all of your brainiacs, thank you for taking one for the team. You know, I couldn't do it. I'm glad that you did.
3: 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Everyone ends up in a good mood when we turn on Star.
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1: Hey, I'm David Leonard. I wrote this song in a season where I was asking myself if I was really living the life God called me to live. Not the life that looks successful on the outside, but the one that's faithful on the inside. It came from the deep desire I think we all carry to stand before the Father one day and hear the words, "Well done." This song is for anyone who's trying to stay on the path, even when it's hard. Anyone choosing faith over fear, obedience over comfort. And my hope is that it reminds you that every step of faith matters, and God sees it all.

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2: I am here today to tell you that it is okay to cheer on others. 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

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Hey, it's Chad. We made it. It's Friday. And I want you to know that you are beautiful and you are loved and your place in this world can only be occupied by you. And it's going to be an awesome afternoon and weekend here in the Mile High. 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Yeah.

0: 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It's Chad Mitchell
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2: On the way next, I can't wait to tell you about a group of moms who came to the rescue of two girls that they didn't even know. It's an amazing story, and it's the best news ever. Next.

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3: Today I want to tell you about a little girl. Her name is Charlotte. Not too long ago, she actually lost her mom after a long battle with cancer. And her mom had 5 surgeries over 11 years. And so Charlotte wasn't used to her birthday being a big deal because it was always more about her mom's health. Well, here's the update. Her sister, who's now 20 years old, her name is Chloe, she's kind of taken over. She's raising her baby sister. And Charlotte just celebrated her 8th birthday, and so her sister Chloe invited all the kids in her sister's new class to a big birthday party. And only one child could come, only one RSVP. And so Chloe went to social media to express her disappointment, and all of a sudden, moms from nearby and all over, they volunteered to help with this party. And they said they're even going to bring their own kids, and get this, one woman even brought her horse. So there could be pony rides at the party. Actually ended up being like a ginormous party. And of course, Charlotte loved her party. And it was also awesome for her big sister, Chloe, who now suddenly didn't feel so alone because she's left now raising her sister on her own. And that's what I call the best news ever.
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1: Hey, this is Micah Tyler. I want to be perfect. I look around at the people next to me. I look on social media and over again, I see this perfect picture of someone's life. And I think to myself, God, when other people are brave, all I see is fear in my life. And then I remember that it's God's perfect love that casts out that fear. I feel like every time that I make a turn, it is heading down another broken road when I remember that God has a perfect plan for my life. See, at the end of the day, when we throw up our hands and we confess the places that we fall short, that's when God's perfect love shows up and loves us perfectly.

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2: I don't know if you ever saw the Friends episode where Rachel says, "I just shouldn't be allowed to make decisions anymore." 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Some small and some super important. And that's what I want to talk about next. Coming up in One Truth, don't miss it.

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2: Looking back to my high school days, there is a class that we all were voluntold to take. 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
2: Just one of the questions as we become fast friends with you this afternoon is, if you could have anyone at all, record an outgoing message on your voicemail, who would you want to do it? 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
1: One of the questions, if you could have anyone record an outgoing message on your voicemail, who would you want to do it? Going to ask Kenesha that question and a whole bunch more as we become fast friends. But let's start this way, Kenesha. Are you ready to become fast friends?
2: Yeah, sure.
1: All right, let's do it. First, I want to ask you, do you like going on road trips? You like long drives?
2: Yes, I do.
1: All right, so when you're on those road trips, what's your favorite snack?
2: It's definitely Smart Foods white cheddar popcorn.
1: Oh, that is so good. What a great choice. All right, this is kind of a long shot, but I got to ask you, Kenesha, have you ever swam with sharks?
2: Actually, no.
1: I actually, when my wife and I were on our honeymoon, we did, but it was kind of a weird thing where they like, you hold onto a rope and then they feed the sharks over there. It's not as treacherous as, you know, the vision of swimming with sharks is not the reality of how you do it.
2: I would definitely swim with sharks given the opportunity.
1: What's the scariest thing you've ever done?
2: I think the scariest thing that I've ever done, honestly, was join the military.
1: Oh.
2: It was a wonderful experience.
1: Which branch?
2: Army Reserve.
1: Oh, thank you for your service. I like it. One last question for you, Kenesha. If you could have anyone record an outgoing voice message on your voicemail, who would you want to do it for you?
2: It would definitely probably be Beyonce.
1: And how would that sound? Can you do an impersonation?
2: Let me try. I don't know. Let me do my best Texas accent.
1: Okay.
2: Hi, this is Beyonce. And you reached Kenesha Lewis's voicemail.
1: Please leave a message. That is awesome.
2: After the beep.
1: Beep, beep, beep.
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2: I am here today to tell you that it is okay to cheer on others. 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Stacy says, "The sky would be awfully dark with just one star. Lift each other up and cheer one another on."
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3: Today I want to tell you about a little girl. Her name is Charlotte. Not too long ago, she actually lost her mom after a long battle with cancer. And her mom had 5 surgeries over 11 years. And so Charlotte wasn't used to her birthday being a big deal because it was always more about her mom's health. Well, here's the update. Her sister, who's now 20 years old, her name is Chloe. She's kind of taken over. She's raising her baby sister. And Charlotte just celebrated her 8th birthday. And so her sister Chloe invited all the kids in her sister's new class to a big birthday party. And only one child could come. Only one RSVP. And so Chloe went to social media to express her disappointment. And all of a sudden, moms from nearby and all over, they volunteered to help with this party. And they said they're even going to bring their own kids. And get this, one woman even brought her horse so there could be pony rides at the party. Actually ended up being like a ginormous party. And of course, Charlotte loved her party. And it was also awesome for her big sister, Chloe, who now suddenly didn't feel so alone because she's left now raising her sister on her own. And that's what I call the best news ever.
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